0: Good morning! Welcome to DYBS 1233. Ako inyong kadambig sa ikayong nauna. Ako si Alma Palmares. This morning, we will talk about workplace mental health and strategies for addressing job stress, burnout, and creating healthy corporate environments. We are live on Facebook. You can tag, like, and share to your friends. Kag makakuha naman kita dili simple tips sa aton ikaayong nauna. Gani, stay tuned. I'll be right back after these few reminders.
1: The business executive, the man at the top, the big boss. What is he like? Is he the man who, while waiting to see the dentist, is on the telephone making business calls? Is he the man who is forever working against the clock? A man obsessed with success. If so, you could be one of the millions who suffer from daily stress, tension, migraine, ulcers, heart disease. Studies show that between 50 to 70% of all medical complaints are related to the stress and pressures of daily work. If you are this man, stop a while and think. Is your work worth your health?
0: Sa liwat, nagabalik kita diri sa aton nga segment sa kadampig mo sa ikayong nauna. Kag istoryahan naton subong mga tigpulamati dira no ang workplace mental health and strategies for addressing job stress, burnout, and creating healthy corporate environments. Mao to di importante ini kay aton nga mga nagalulubra no, importante nga ang aton mental health ara gid sa maayong sitwasyon kay it affects our job and of course our relationship with one another. In today's fast-paced world, many employees are silently battling stress, anxiety, pressure, and burnout. Deadlines, toxic environments, and unrealistic expectations and lack of work-life balance can deeply affect a person's emotional, mental, and even spiritual well-being. That's why a healthy workplace is not just about productivity. It is about people. When employees feel valued, supported, and emotionally safe, they become more motivated, creative, and effective. Mental health in the workplace is no longer optional, it is essential. Tuod gina mga utod, no? So, sa kapamati, di na, especially ibang baw, daw kung maglabot, gani sa adlaw nga Lunes, no? 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
1: 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Hope this will help you to get better sleep. 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And if you have good sleep of 7 to 8 hours a day, pagising naton, we feel rested at energized, di bala? 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And ang mood natin negatively affected. Daw mainit ang ulo, short ang pasensya, at ang decision-making power natin nabawasan. At ang memorya daw nadula. We will become very forgetful. Di ba lang mga babies pag sleepy, very cranky, gaiyak lang pirme. So we all need good sleep to function very well, either sa office or sa balay or wherever we are. Children need 10 to 12 hours a day at mga babies 16 hours, up to 16 hours because they are still growing fast. It is medically proven na ang good quality sleep promotes positive moods at mas madali ta makakop sa mga stress ng buhay. It also boosts

0: at takot na mahawaan na hindi ta makatulog sa gabi. 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These days, permin lang ta sa balay. 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And if you can reach 10,000 steps, much better. Meron na tayong mga apps na nakaka-measure or makaka-count ng ating steps. So, try to do that. And when is the best time to exercise? It is early morning, especially with the morning sunshine, para makuha nyo ang inyong free vitamin D at masigurado nyo na you will be alert the whole day. Pag nag-exercise ta, di bala feeling natin daw mas malakas tayo at mas energized. So, being the case, iwasan natin mag-exercise sa gabi bago tayo matulog, because baka hindi na tayo makatulog. 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Pwede ka mag-walk, run, or jogging sa park na walang maraming tao, at pwede natin ma-maintain ang physical distancing, especially areas or places where there are a lot of trees where you get more oxygen. Pwede rin ang biking if you can. Being outdoor can relax you at eventually will make you sleep better. So try that. Exercise. Number 4, nighttime routine. What is your ideal room to sleep? Tayo kasi iba-iba. May tao na ayaw ng light when they sleep, or though there are people who cannot sleep na may light or na walang light. Sa akin, my ideal bedroom is dark, quiet, and cool. So kailangan merong you can add a blackout curtains, a fan, or an aircon to make your room cool or dark. Do things that will relax you physically, emotionally, at mentally. Maaring you want to listen to soft music before you sleep, reading a book, or take a hot bath. Mga byan, be kind to yourself. Alam natin how stressful living with social distancing at iba pang limitations. At alam nyo ba, poor sleep or hindi ta makatulog ay sign of stress. Ano ang dapat natin gawin? Stay connected, socialize virtually, online, chat or call, and other means with your loved ones, friends, and others who are important to you. Stay positive. Stop those nega. Stop your worries. Isipin natin ang positive side ng crisis na ito para makatulog tayo ng maayo. Keep that strong faith. Mga byan, hope you will sleep well and that you have more of information. Let us NutriTalk again next week.
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So before ko magabay-bay mga kapanimray sa luwat, ang verse natin subong adlaw gikuha natin sa Proverbs 17:17, a friend loveth at all times and a brother is born for adversity. So may we continue to value genuine friendship and most importantly become instruments also of God's love to others. So salamat gyud sa inyo pagpamati, pag-upod sa akon, pag-follow sa Facebook, isa gyapon si Jinky. God bless everyone!

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1: This is 1233 DYVS, the sweet voice of salvation, proclaiming the gospel of Jesus Christ on air for 55 years and pressing on until all have heard.

You probably remember it well. You're at school at break time, and the children are choosing up teams to play their favorite sport. Names get called, smiles and handshakes are exchanged, and everybody's waiting to join in. But maybe you are one of those left standing in the middle, and you know inside that the only reason you've been finally picked was to make the numbers even. This kind of rejection is small, but those emotional wounds of being left out don't just happen to children. Feelings of not belonging can be part of your adult world too, and they hurt down deep. The search to find a person or a group to fill that void and meet the need for intimacy can be frustrating and empty at best. But what would you say if someone promised to love you no matter what? If this person said he wouldn't leave you or make you feel small or less than the best? What if this person picked you to be an intimate, tender friend for the rest of your life? Friends like that don't grow on trees. In fact, there's only one who can make that kind of offer and really mean it. And his name is Jesus. And he already loves you more than you can understand. He says, "As the Father has loved me, I love you. You did not choose me, but I chose you and appointed you to go and bear fruit, fruit that will last. Before you were ever born, he loved you and made you feel that you

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We heard the waltz from Peter Schicchelli's Dream Dances, brought to us by cellist Felix Wang, pianist Melissa Rose, and the Blair Woodwind Quintet. Next, the number one, Bailia, from Federico de Freitas' Medieval Suite.

Álvaro Casutola, the Royal Scottish National Orchestra in the number 1 by Ilya from Federico de Freitas' Medieval Suite. We turn now to Bach's Brandenburg Concerto number 3 in G, BWV 1048, followed by the overture from Rachmaninoff's Aleko.

0: Andrei Kostelanets and his orchestra brought to us the overture from Sergei Rachmaninov's Aleko. Before that, we heard the Academy of Early Music Berlin and Bach's Brandenburg Concerto No. 3 in G, BWV 1048.
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Maayong hapon sa tanan nga tagpalamati sa Radyo DYVS 1233. Kag sa aton programa sa sininga hapon, Papuri. Good afternoon sa aton mga pastors, especially kay Pastor Johnny Dayuno and Pastor Jimmy and Jane Similiano of Tanawan, Leyte. Good afternoon sa tanan nga pastors and members ng Agape Family Center Philippines Bacolod Center, sa ila ni Pastor Daniel, Pastora Miriam, kag Pastor Elijah. AFCPH Bacolod Center invites you to its worship service every Sunday, 1 p.m. at the third floor of Semco Inn, Mabini Street, Barangay 26, Bacolod City, Negros Occidental. Good afternoon man kay Sister Janice and Brother Kenji Madalag and family. Mayong hapon sa mga pastors at members ng Grace Baptist Church, Isokawaya, Negros Occidental, sa ila ni Reverend Milicio E. Parcon Jr. and Emeline R. Parcon, Pastor Emmanuel Sueta and family, Pastor Ryan Moreno, Pastor James Ruben Servidad, and Pastor Christian Batwigas. Maayong hapon man kay Miss Joy Montevilla and kay Kenneth Rosal. Good afternoon also to my friends Janelle, Catherine Ann, Marla Joy, Lerma, Chuvi, Caressa Grace, Trina, Maris, Jonel, and sa akon brother nga si Jason. Keep your spirit aligned with God's truth as we bring you more worshipful melodies from the Papuri Singers.

Sa sini nga hapon, ginaistoryahan nato ng about sa contentment. First reminder sa aton is comparison steals joy and blinds us to God's goodness. Second, contentment is learned through every season of life. Hambal sa 1 Timothy 6 verses 6 to 8, but godliness with contentment is great gain, for we brought nothing into the world and we cannot take anything out of the world. But if we have food and clothing, with these we will be content. Kung contented ka, it doesn't mean nga wala ka na desires sa bisan ano. May ara gid ka gyapon nga desire, but the difference is, mas dako ang imo salig sa Ginoo kesa sa imo desires. Ang kabuhi gadala ginaiasang both abundance and lack, ease and difficulty. Sa tanan nga ini, ginatudluan kita sang Ginoo nga magsalig sa iya imbis nga magtulok sa sirkumstansya. A content heart is not formed in comfort, but in learning to trust God daily, whether we have much or little. Lastly, Christ Himself is the source of true strength and satisfaction. Hambal sang Hebrews 13:5, keep your life free from love of money, and be content with what you have, for He has said, I will never leave you nor forsake you. Paul's secret to contentment is not self-discipline alone, but Christ-centered dependence. His confidence was rooted in the presence and promise of God. Ang presensya sang Diyos sa aton kabuhi mas dako pa kesa sa financial security or material success. Basta kaupod naton ang Ginoo sa tanan nga tion, maatubang naton ang bisan ano nga problema nga wala sang kahadlok. Abyan, ari ang mga bagay nga pwede nimo mahimo this week to practice contentment. First, limit unhealthy comparison on social media. Next, thank God daily for specific blessings. Avoid complaining unnecessarily. Pray before making impulse purchases. Remember that your worth is not measured by money, possessions, or status. Lastly, focus on faithfulness instead of impressing others.

Until next time, kabay pa nga nasimba ninyo ang Ginoo in spirit and in truth paagi sa mga ambahanon nga nabatian ninyo. Mag-updanay naman kita sa liwat diri sa Radio DYVS 1233, The Sweet Voice of Salvation. Kag sa aton programa nga Papuri. God's faithfulness toward you is not measured by how wealthy or successful you appear. Paul learned contentment not because life became easy, but because Christ remained sufficient. God bless everyone.

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2: 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This is your sweet friend, Angel, and main ko niya ko on the next 30 minutes. Kamusta ka, Abian, on this time of the day? I hope nga you are in the middle of the break. Kung ikaw bi nag-damot task, imuganihin mo sa workplace or even dara sa imo home, it is time to rest, time to unwind. And I invite you on this time to listen with me, as I have prepared another set of uplifting songs and insights for today. With our theme, sa sininga hapon, the awesome promise of God. My sweet friend, let me ask you before kita mag first song, when life's timing does not align with your plans, how do you find peace in knowing that the creator of the universe is always right on time? Kabala, my sweet friend, kamusta ka? Are you having difficulty in your life right now? Basi may mga nagabot sa imo nga life nga do, para sa imo do hindi git timing. But, you know, our plans are not the ultimate gid nga matabo abyan, because we know in Ecclesiastes 3:11, the verse says, "He has made everything beautiful in its time." So, my sweet friend, if there is a tension of waiting sa imo life subong, be assured that God is sovereign. Ang iya timing git, and it transforms into seasons of purpose sa imo kabuhi. With our first song this afternoon, let us ponder on this beautiful song entitled "Always on Time" by Elevation Worship.

Hello, my sweet friend. We are back here at Uprising, and as we have our theme for today, the awesome promise of God. And mayara ako kaina reflection questions sa imo, my sweet friend. I hope nga naka-reflect kita on that. I asked that when life's timing does not align with your plans, how do you find peace in knowing that the creator of the universe is always right on time? Ikaw, my sweet friend, kamusta ka dira? Kamusta ang mga seasons of life naton? Kamusta man on how things unfold? Speaking of time, ang ginatest kita sa aton, my sweet friend, is ang aton patience. So what are the biblical ways to practice patience, especially when we are experiencing delay? Well, firstly, we may want to shift from when to who. Kisa abiyan kung may ginapaabot kita, nagpamangkoti kita, san o ayhan ina maabot. But let us focus on the character of God rather than our calendar deadlines. We as human, limited gid kaayo ang aton makita. But God views our entire life from beginning to end. And siya man ang nagagamit sa tagsaka season of our life, even season of delay, abiyan ginagamit sa Ginoo for our own good. Secondly, abiyan, we might want to audit our daily thoughts. We might want to take anxious thoughts captive immediately and replace them with gratitude. Yes, abiyan. Kaya migit abiyan, when we think about the blessings, the good things that God has given us, kaya ang mga positive things, ang beautiful things, when we notice them, nag-uplift gina sa aton spirit. Of course, firstly, hindi nang nakafocus sa aton ang aton yung attention, kundi makita natin ang goodness ng Ginoo sa aton kabuhi. From the moment we open our eyes in the morning, hasta nga mag-close na kita in prayer when we sleep, wala ginagawin tat ang kaayos ng Ginoo. Let me share this verse, Romans 8:28, the promise of good outcomes. And we know that in all things, God works for the good of those who love Him, who have been called according to His purpose. So, pilala na abiyan sa mga ways to practice patience. Let us continue on listening to our songs for this afternoon. We have here our next song this afternoon is entitled The Perfect Love of Jesus by LO Worship.

Hello, hello, my sweet friend. We're back here at Uprising. This is still your sweet friend, Angel, and padayin kita on our theme for this afternoon entitled Awesome Promise of God. And also, ginatakul man natin ang waiting on God, especially kung may gin-experience kita ng delay sa aton kabuhi. Earlier, I've mentioned the ways on how to practice patience based on the Bible, and duwa na itong na-mention ko. Right now, I would like to share the remaining two. And here it is. Firstly, serve in the waiting. Kung ikaw abiyan, nagahulat, no? May ara sa nagahulat nga, nagahulat lang gid. Wala na may ginaubra nga iban. Pero may ara man sa nagahulat, nga samtang nagahulat siya, he or she makes the most of that waiting time. So, muman abiyan, when we wait upon the Lord, actually, the wait upon the Lord is a biblical phrase meaning to trust, hope, and patiently expect God's direction in our life. When we wait upon the Lord abiyan, kanamig gid, when we use that time, samtang nag-await kita, to serve others. Kikisa, when we wait upon the Lord, upon His direction in our life, or maybe sa atong prayer request, sa iya, may mga times nga anxious kita while waiting. May mga times nga fearful kita while waiting or frustrated. So kanami gidab yan when we wait upon the Lord. Kung ara ka bala sa waiting room, abiyano, namigid when we use that time to serve others. Let me share Galatians 6:9. Let us not become weary in doing good. For at the proper time, we will reap a harvest if we do not give up. And lastly, abyan, pray for endurance. Let us ask God for the strength to endure the delay with joy, not just tolerance. So may mga times, abyan, na ginapahulat kita sang Ginoo, kag it is not easy. 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So abyan, that's all for today sa aton nga theme for this afternoon, the awesome promise of God. And as we close this episode, let us remember that we serve a God who is completely reliable. So abyan, when you face the upcoming days, hold tightly sa sining mga kamutuoran. God is always on time. You are completely secure in the perfect love of Jesus. And every single one of His promises to you is a solid yes and amen. My sweet friend, thank you so much for letting our music for this afternoon be the soundtrack of your reflection for today. I hope, abyan, that you go out into your days or your week with confidence, knowing exactly what an awesome God you serve. Until next time, abyan, this has been your sweet friend Angel here on Uprising, reminding you, every day may not be good, but there's something good in everything.

Let's pray. Father God, napakarami po naming iniisip ngayon. 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We're asking for forgiveness on clinging on to the things that are not necessary, to bitterness, to pains, past hurts, disappointments, and feeling of being betrayed. Release us from our anxious thoughts. Release us, Lord, from unforgiveness. And we pray, Lord, that you come into that space, fill our hearts with your presence and with your peace. May we let go so we can live light. 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

0: Maraming salamat sa iyong pakikinig, agapay, at nawa. 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
2: Our generation possesses more data than all the previous generations combined. 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Libraries grown with the weight of new books. But in spite of all our knowledge, society today is peopled with a bumper crop of brilliant failures. Do not be wise in your own eyes. Fear the Lord and shun evil. Proverbs 3:7. Knowledge is not enough to meet life's frailties. We need wisdom that comes from the Lord Jesus Christ. Trust not what the world can give, and acknowledge the real source of all knowledge. It is the only way to handle life triumphantly.

0: This is 1233 DYVS, the sweet voice of salvation, proclaiming the gospel of Jesus Christ on air for 55 years and pressing on until all have heard.
1: The threat of getting arrested for worshiping is not stopping tens of millions of Christians in China. In fact, those threats have had the opposite effect. For more than a decade, the Chinese government has found it difficult to control Christianity.

The ramped-up restrictions on Christians in China began when Xi Jinping came into power. But Christians got creative, began preaching online, and found digital tools to share the gospel. And despite the threat of persecution, those churches began to grow. These pastors know they could get arrested. Many even expect this, but their loyalty is to Jesus Christ. It's always been like this. Following Jesus brings persecution at some level more often than not. And yet, as the Apostle Paul wrote in Romans 5, suffering produces endurance, and endurance produces character, and character produces hope. Welcome to Haven Today. I'm David Wolin, sharing the great story that's all about Jesus. We're in a series called Growing in Assurance. And assurance is not a one-and-done kind of thing for Christian believers. We need to be strengthened, sometimes re-strengthened or even revived. Like the church in China and Iran and so many other places testifies, the power of God given to us through His Spirit will proportionally increase to empower and embolden the church, as well as individual believers, so that we can face whatever trials and tribulations are set before us. It's good to grow in that confidence. It's good to be grounded in God's Word. It's good to learn and to grow in all of the truths, all of the sound Bible doctrines that for us is like fuel for the fire that burns within us. And still, when the time actually comes for each of us, when we feel the winds of change beginning to blow, when we see storm clouds gathering, whatever they might be, when the trials come and we feel too weak to face them and wonder how we're ever going to make it through, these are the very moments when we need to be reassured in our faith in Jesus Christ, to be reassured that His promises are true and He will not let us go. Well, the world's wisdom is to look inside yourself and to find the strength you need. As one popular song says, the hero lies in you. But as Christian believers, we say, no, no, no. My hope does not lie within. The courage and strength I need is not found by looking inside myself. We look to Christ. We gaze upon the Lord Jesus. We abide in His Word and pray those promises back to God. We rely upon the Spirit who applies our salvation and binds us to our Savior. The world does not understand this. And what I'm describing here is where assurance is found in the Christian life. Well, this week we've been talking about the book by Greg Gilbert called Assured, the subtitle, Discover Grace, Let Go of Guilt and Rest in Your Salvation. And this is a message that will strengthen every Christian, deepen your walk with Jesus, and give you a deeper sense of peace that passes understanding. It's our way of saying thank you for your gift of support to Haven today. You can do that by phone at 865-HAVEN, 865-HAVEN, or online, haventoday.org. haventoday.org. And now we'll get started remembering where our hope is found.

Living Hope. Such a beautiful articulation of the truth of the gospel from Phil Wickham. This is Haven Today. I'm David Wolin. We've all heard about false dichotomies, a choice presented with only two mutually exclusive options, either A or B. And when it's a false dichotomy, it's because there are, in fact, other options. Here's the thing, though. Not every dichotomy is false. There are plenty of true dichotomies, and the gospel is one of them. The gospel is a true dichotomy because, in the end, there are only two categories of people. As Paul puts it in Colossians, every person belongs either to the domain of darkness or to the kingdom of God's beloved Son. It's one or the other, period, no exceptions and no in-betweens. And in that same letter, Paul leads the Colossian believers in giving thanks to God. This is verses 13 and 14 of chapter 1. He has delivered us from the domain of darkness and transferred us to the kingdom of his beloved Son, in whom we have redemption, the forgiveness of sins. And so, because we either belong to Christ or we do not, therefore, our degree of confidence is of vital importance. We each need to know with certainty that we belong to Jesus. Every believer needs an assurance of their salvation. And this is where sometimes it gets a little messy, because while the reality of our salvation is more like a light switch, it's either on or off, we're in Christ or we're not, the degree of assurance can be more like a dial or maybe a dimmer switch, sticking with the light analogy. Sometimes, and for some believers, for one reason or another, their degree of assurance is weaker. As the writer of Hebrews puts it, sometimes we have feeble arms and weak knees spiritually that need to be strengthened. And Hebrews itself is one of the books in the Bible written largely with the goal of strengthening the assurance of salvation in a church that was facing the imminent threat of persecution. They needed a fresh assurance of their salvation to face that with confidence in Christ. And at times, in the Christian life, we also need strengthening as well. This is why it's less like a switch and more like a dial. As the heat of a spiritual battle or the storms of life intensify, our need to be reassured is going to dial up. So it should be a given that every Christian can always benefit in growing in the strength of their assurance. That kind of takes the stigma off of it to look at it this way, doesn't it? Well, earlier in this series, pastor and author Greg Gilbert pointed out there are four major categories of biblical assurance. One is the gospel itself. Another is the various promises of God. And in a way, those are two sides of the same coin. Another category is the spiritual fruit that gives evidence of the Spirit's work within us. And the fourth category is what we're going to consider today, which is the reality and work of the indwelling Holy Spirit, who is always and without exception present in the life of every individual who belongs to Jesus Christ. So, the first chapter of Ephesians is where we'll be turning. Verse 3 all the way through verse 23 is actually one massive sentence in the Greek. In English, we break it up partly just to help us wrap our minds around what Paul is saying, which is beautiful in its complexity, but it is more than that. As scholars point out, in addition to being one big sentence, the whole thing is one big doxology. It's an exclamation of praise to God. And it has a theme that runs throughout, what theologians call union with Christ. Over and over, Paul describes believers as being in Christ, or in the Beloved, or in Him. And as a side note, it would be well worth your time to go through and underline every one of those phrases in Ephesians 1. If you do, you'll be stunned at how constantly this reality of being in Christ just permeates the hope of the gospel. And then we come to verse 13. The gospel had come first to the Jews, but Ephesus was largely a Gentile church. The Gentiles had been grafted in and were every bit as much children of God as the Jews. Why? Because they were in Christ, as are we. And now, verse 13, in Him you also,
when you heard the word of truth, the gospel of your salvation, and believed in him, were sealed with the promised Holy Spirit. And we'll stop there, because these words have just grounded us with vital information about our assurance of salvation, that every believer is sealed with the promised Holy Spirit. And let's start by addressing a question that often plagues certain pockets of the church with confusion today. When does this happen? When does the Holy Spirit come upon and indwell a Christian believer? This verse answers that question definitively. Have you put your faith in Christ? You were sealed with the promised Holy Spirit when you heard the gospel and believed. There are some who will try to twist that and say that there is a second blessing, that at some point later on in a believer's life, they can receive a second blessing and then be sealed by the Spirit. But this is false. Now, there is such a thing as growing into spiritual maturity. There is such a thing as walking more closely with the Spirit. Just as conversely, there is such a thing as grieving the Holy Spirit. In fact, Paul speaks of that in this same letter, chapter 4, verse 30. Do not grieve the Holy Spirit of God, by whom you were sealed for the day of redemption. But the Holy Spirit is always present and at work in various ways throughout a believer's life, from beginning to end. Sometimes it's like an overflowing fountain, sometimes more subtle and hard to see. But the reality of the Holy Spirit coming into a believer's life, that happens as their hearing of the gospel is met with faith. And that's what the passage

the wax, verifying who it was authenticating the document. The seal would guarantee it was no forgery. And by the way, that's signet, as in signature. We still authenticate transactions today with a signature, like when you buy a home and have a stack of papers an inch thick that requires a signature over and over and over. You're authenticating the transaction. And in fact, that's pretty much where Paul is headed with this. But right now, let's talk about what the seal of the Holy Spirit specifically looks like in a believer's life. And it is not complicated. It's right there, hiding in plain sight. The seal is the very fact that you heard, not just with your ears, but with your heart. You heard and then you believed the gospel. That is the supernatural working of the Spirit of God. As Paul writes in 1 Corinthians chapter 2, verse 12, "Now we have received not the spirit of the world, but the Spirit who is from God, that we might understand the things freely given us by God. And we impart this in words, not taught by human wisdom, but taught by the Spirit, interpreting spiritual truths to those who are spiritual." And now, listen to this. "The natural person does not accept the things of the Spirit of God, for they are folly to him, and he is not able to understand them because they are spiritually discerned." So we cannot truly hear and believe the truths of the gospel without the Spirit of God actively working, which means when you heard and believed, that was the seal of the Holy Spirit upon you. And there are other fruit of the Spirit that will ripen in your life over time as the life of Christ, the true vine, flows into you by the Spirit. But all of it begins by hearing and believing the gospel that Jesus Christ accomplished your salvation by dying in your place, and that with his shed blood, he fully atoned for your sin, and with his resurrection secured eternal life for all who are united to him by faith. Now, a minute ago, we looked at how in ancient times, a seal was the means of authentication for a financial transaction, like a mortgage. And that's a good metaphor, because still today, the way a mortgage works runs parallel to what Paul is describing. Now, continuing in verse 14, "The promised Holy Spirit is the guarantee of our inheritance until we acquire possession of it, to the praise of his glory." Now, the word guarantee there can also be translated down payment. And that might actually be a better translation, because the indwelling presence of the Holy Spirit is more than a personal ticket to get in. I just bought some concert tickets for my family to go see a symphony orchestra this summer. And what's the proof that we have the right to get in when the day of the concert comes? We have our tickets. That's what guarantees our entrance. Well, the seal of the Holy Spirit is far more than a guarantee that we'll get in, because today, by the Spirit, we have real-time access. We have fellowship with the Godhead. The Spirit is a foretaste of what we'll one day possess in full in glory. So for believers today, it's a little more like getting to go backstage before the concert officially begins and mingle with the orchestra and hear them play and preparing for what's to come. In a sense, spiritually, we're already in. We're getting a preview experience of what is yet to come in full. That's why the seal of the Holy Spirit, which happens at conversion, can be thought of more like a down payment of our inheritance until we acquire possession of it, which is incredible. But there's one more thing Paul wants the Ephesian church to know that will strengthen the assurance of their salvation. And this is linked to the ongoing work of the Spirit within them. Paul says in verse 16, "I do not cease to give thanks for you, remembering you in my prayers, that the God of our Lord Jesus Christ, the Father of glory, may give you the spirit of wisdom and of revelation in the knowledge of him, having the eyes of your hearts enlightened, that you may know what is the hope to which he has called you." This is assurance language. This is spiritual growth language. Paul is reminding them the truths of the gospel need to be apprehended more fully.

This is a growing wisdom and a revelation which they cannot possess without the Spirit. And that is right in line with what we heard Paul saying in 1 Corinthians about words not taught by human wisdom, but taught by the Spirit, interpreting spiritual truths to those who are spiritual. What is it that we need to see by this wisdom and revelation that will increase our assurance and our confidence even amid the storms of life? Well, Paul's about to tell us at the end of Ephesians 1, and today I just want to close by reading the rest of the passage. I'll pick it up at the end of verse 18. Just let these truths wash over your heart and reassure you again today of the hope to which God has called you and guaranteed to you in Christ by the Spirit. What are the riches of His glorious inheritance in the saints? And what is the immeasurable greatness of His power toward us who believe, according to the working of His great might that He worked in Christ when He raised Him from the dead and seated Him at His right hand in the heavenly places, far above all rule and authority and power and dominion, and above every name that is named, not only in this age, but also in the one to come. And He put all things under His feet and gave Him as head over all things to the church, which is His body, the fullness of Him who fills all in all. And so, believer, today let these truths sink in and assure you and reassure you that you are in Christ. The Spirit guarantees it.

0: Shane and Shane singing the heart of Ephesians 1 back to God in praise, a song called Yes and Amen. This is Haven Today. I'm David Wolin, inviting you to grow in your assurance. 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I found the book helpful, and I believe you will too. 865-HAVEN is the number to call to make your one-time or monthly gift. 865-HAVEN, and when you call, be sure to request Assured by Greg Gilbert. You can do the same thing online, haventoday.org, and again the website, haventoday.org. I'm David Wolin. Won't you come back again next time? We'll be keeping it all about Jesus. It's the great story here on Haven Today.
1: This is DW News, our top stories. U.S. prosecutors have indicted former Cuban President Raul Castro on charges of the 1996 shooting down of 2 civilian planes, which killed 4 people. Cuba's current president said the indictment has no legal basis. The communist state is deep in an energy crisis as the U.S. blockade of the island continues. Washington has been increasing pressure on Havana since capturing former Venezuelan leader Nicolas Maduro. An American doctor is being treated in the Czech Republic after he was in contact with an Ebola patient. The medic was flown to Prague after treating people in Uganda, where more cases have been confirmed. The Ebola outbreak, which started in the Democratic Republic of Congo, is suspected to have killed over 130 people. The WHO has expressed concern over the scale and speed of the spread of the virus. Elon Musk's SpaceX has set out plans to sell shares to the public. The initial public offering of the world's biggest space company could break records and make Musk the world's first trillionaire. The IPO prospectus revealed that the company is making a loss, and Elon Musk would still control most of the business after the share sale.
2: Ramon? Ano pa kayong pagsubok ang susunod na darating sa atin?
3: Ay naku, Ella. 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
6: Hope is one of the most powerful words in any language. 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Stay with us and find the answer on A Word of Hope with Bishop David Sobrepeña.

0: In the book of Numbers, the people of Israel tested God's patience, and He in turn tested their endurance and faithfulness. He taught His people how to walk with Him. Today, Bishop David Sobrepeña teaches us some principles and characteristics of faith based on the Word of God.
1: I'd like to share with you a message entitled, What Will It Take to Possess the Land? And what will it take for a church to have a dynamic growth? Maaaring ding ibigay na subtitle, What Will It Take for My Business to Grow and for Me to Have Success in the Lord? So ito po ang ating tatalakayan ngayon ay isang napakahalagang katotohanan based on the Word of God. At ang Panginoon ang mangusap sa atin. At sa mga businessmen, may the Lord speak to you in a powerful way regarding this truth na atin pong tatalakayin. It has to do with some principles and characteristics of faith. Mga napakahalagang prinsipyo sa salita ng Diyos patungkol sa pananampalataya. 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And you and I need to be inoculated spiritually more and more about characteristics and principles of faith mula sa salita ng Diyos upang makamtan natin ang vision ng Panginoon sa ating buhay. 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Unang-una po, what will it take for us to possess the land? You and I need to believe in the Word of God. Now let me explain. Sa verse 1 ng chapter 13 ng ating pong text, makikita natin that God has spoken to Moses. At anong sinabi ng Diyos? To send out men to spy out the land. And those men have to be leaders of every tribe. At makikita din natin na si Caleb believe what God has spoken. Kahit na hindi ang Diyos ang nagsalita kay Caleb mismo, hindi directly na sinabi ng Diyos kay Caleb. Sabalit sinabi niya kay Moses, pinaniwalaan po ni Caleb na nangusap ang Panginoon. God has spoken to believe in the Word of God. Alam niyo po, ito ay napakahalaga. You know, we read the Bible hopefully every day. Yun po ang Logos. Pag binabasa mo po ang Biblia, that's the Logos, Word of God. There are occasions in which pag binabasa mo ang Biblia, ang salita ng Diyos, merong mga katotohanan mula sa Biblia na tila bagang lumulundag sa pages ng Bible and it grabs your attention. Are you listening to me? Habang binabasa mo yon, all of a sudden, because you are searching, you are asking God for direction, you are believing that God can speak to you from His Word, yung katotohanan ng salita ng Diyos ay parang lumundag mula sa pages ng Bible and it grab hold of you. It happened to me many, many times. Yung versikulo na nagsasabing, holding forth the word of life, that I may rejoice in the day of Christ. Nung nabasa ko po yun, yung versikulong yun, parang lumundag mula sa verse ng chapter 1 ng Philippians. 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At mula noon, I have been preaching the Word of God. You see, I'm not saying na kapag binabasa mo yung Biblia na Logos, na huwag mong paniwalaan, paniniwalaan mo yun. Sapagkat it's God's Word, true and final Word of God. But as you open your heart, there are specific verses, phrases, or even word in the Bible that can jump out of its pages and speak to your heart. That is when, hallelujah, you are going to be receiving a special blessing and guidance from the Lord. Caleb believed what God has spoken. Caleb also believed his leader, Moses. Kahit na si Caleb ang hindi kinausap ng Diyos at si Moses ang kinausap ng Diyos, pinaniwalaan ni Caleb yung kanyang leader na si Moses. So itong si Caleb, meron siyang pagkabilib sa kanyang leader na si Moses. Bibigyan ko kayo ng verse. Na to importante. 2 Chronicles 20:20. At sa kalagitnaan ng verse na yon, ganito po ang sinasabi. Hear me, O Judah, and you inhabitants of Jerusalem. Believe in the Lord your God, and you shall be established. Believe His prophets, and you shall prosper. Saan natin nabasa yan? Sa Bible. So napakahalaga sa isang Kristiyano na meron siyang confidence, meron siyang pagkabilib sa leadership ng church. If you're just gonna do what you wanna do, your own leader sa gawain, kung ganyan lahat ang pananaw ng lahat, ay magkakaroon tayo ng anarchy. Everybody did what was right in their own eyes. And so, God has spoken. So, to a certain degree, kung makita gusto natin na lumago ang gawain ng Panginoon, i-embrace natin ang vision na ibinigay ng Panginoon sa leadership ng ating church. Number two, what will it take for us to possess the land? Leaders who lead in faith. Kung ikaw ay negosyante, sa iyo yung negosyo, kailangan ikaw yung leader. You have to lead and operate in faith. If you are, you know, a leader in your own company, anumang profession that you are involved in today, you are a leader in your own right. And leaders who lead in faith will realize their dreams. They will have great success than those who do not have faith in the Lord. You see, God uses leaders and He expects them to have faith. Anong sabi ng Diyos sa verse 2? God said, send men to spy out the land. At yung 12 na yun ay mga leaders. At ini-expect ng Diyos na sila ay magkakaroon ng pananampalataya sa kanilang pag-survey ng Canaan land na ipinangako ng Diyos sa kanila. 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Tayong lahat ay merong kabahagi. So this is a great privilege for us dahil God considers us and He wants to use people like you and me. Because God uses people to fulfill His plan for victory and success. But faith must first operate through the leaders. What is their job? Their job is to survey and spy out the land. Makita lang nila ang potential. The dream, the goal is to possess the land promised to them by God. So, balit, alam natin ang istorya. The problem is most of the leaders, in fact, majority of them, were not men of faith. Hindi lamang mahina ang pananampalataya, walang pananampalataya. So, ano naging consequence? Dahil karamihan sa kanila walang pananampalataya. Ang consequence, their dream of possessing the land did not become a reality in their time. They were negative and impossibility thinkers. Anong sabi po? Sa Numbers chapter 13, verse 31 to 33. But the man who had gone up with him said, "We are not able to go up against the people, for they are stronger than we." And they gave the children of Israel a bad report of the land which they had spied out, saying, "The land through which we have gone as spies is a land that devours its inhabitants, and all the people whom we saw in it are men of great stature. There we saw giants, and we were like grasshoppers in our own sight, and so we were in their sight." So negative sila. Imposible na makuha natin ang lalaki nila na mga tao. You know, maraming mga galing ng probinsya, pumupunta ng Metro Manila, sa kanilang baryo na pinanggalingan, karamihan na building nakikita nila ay mga kubo, mga nipahat, maliliit na mga bahay, maliliit na mga tindahan, sari-sari store, kung meron mang restaurant, napakaliit, pangit pa. 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You know, some people, they get overwhelmed with a big city like Metro Manila. Picture of the skyline ng part ng Makati. 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You see, you begin to doubt God's power, hallelujah, to help you occupy the land. You begin to be negative thinker. 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But you are starting to think negatively. For all you know, God really wants you to succeed. Just be a possibility thinker individual. Don't be negative, but be positive. Now you are in Metro Manila, not by accident, but by God's design. Ang gagawin mo? 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Nakikitulog, nakikikain, ano man? You are a believer in Jesus Christ? If you are a believer in Jesus Christ, God has something better planned for you. Be a positive, be a man and woman of faith. Glory to God. Number three, what will it take to possess the land? We need a congregation to move forward in faith. Faith must also operate through the congregation of people. Kailangan din ng pananampalataya sa buhay ng bawat membro ng isang iglesia. At kailangan natin na malaman kung ano yung mga problema. Because God does not want His people to be ignorant but be informed of facts. But when you set out to know the facts, always know that the overwhelming majority of facts and information may be negative. Nakatulad ng nakita ng mga leaders nung sila ay nag-survey ng lupain. It is God's will for you and I to know and discern the times and the seasons of the place we are living in. Honest faith will seek all the facts and understand the problem. However, hindi natatakot ang isang tao, isang lalaki na may pananampalataya kahit na napakaraming mga problema at maraming mga balakid at mga sagabal. 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Sapagkat, I want you to look at the effect of the evil or bad report upon the people. Noong nag-report yung 10 spies na sinabi nila, totoo nga na mabunga yung lupain na yon. It's flowing with milk and honey. 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The people cried and wept in despair. 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They all died in the wilderness. Mga kapatid, mga magulang, God does not want you to be just wandering around your own wilderness na wala kang patutunguhan, na wala kang tagumpay. And there are some Christians today that are just still wandering around the wilderness of their life. Why? Because of unbelief. Because they do not have faith. Fourthly, the courage to take risks in conquering the land. In order for us to possess the land in which God has promised to us, in order for us na magkaroon tayo ng tagumpay, magkaroon tayo ng success, lumaki ang inyong negosyo, magkaroon ka ng katuparan ng iyong mga pangarap sa Panginoon, you have to have courage to take risks in conquering the land. Kung wala kang courage, malakas ng loob, dahil maraming mga sagabal, magiging mediocre lamang ang iyong accomplishment. Anong sabi ni Caleb sa Numbers chapter 13 verse 30? Sabi niya, let us go up at once and take possession, for we are well able to overcome it. Yung mga tao, talagang nagkakaroon na ng kumusyon. Can you imagine hundreds of thousands of Israelites listening to the 10 negative, impossibility, talking, leaders, nagkaroon ng commotion. So, si Caleb stood, quieted the people. Sabi niya, huwag kayong mabahala, huwag kayong matakot. Let us go up at once, mga kaibigan, mga kapatid, and take possession, for we are well able to overcome it. 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Babasa natin sa chapter 14, verse 23-24. Sabi ng Diyos, but my servant Caleb, because he has a different spirit in him, has followed me fully. I will bring into the land where he went, and his descendants shall inherit it. Alam niyo, kailangan natin, listen to this. You may forget a lot of the things I said, but remember this. One of the things that you need to have is have the courage to change. To change your thinking. To decide. To change your thinking that got you into the potholes of life. Na walang success. Na walang victory. To have like the spirit of Caleb. Anong sabi ni Caleb? Yun ako, mabasahin natin sa chapter 14, verse 8 hanggang 13. Sabi niya kay Moses, give me this mountain. Nung siya ay kabataan pa, sabi niya, nagsalita ang Diyos. Now we will inherit this land. Now I'm 80 years old. Sabi niya, kung gaano ako kalakas noon, ako'y malakas pa rin ngayon. So, have the courage to change. Change the way you see yourself. Let me say that again. Baguhin mo ang iyong pananaw, pagtingin mo sa iyong sarili. Maybe in the natural, ang tingin mo sa iyong sarili, isang ligaw na pusa. But, since you are a believer in Jesus Christ, change the way you think when you see yourself in the mirror. See a lion. Hallelujah. See a lion. See a big cat. Hallelujah. That you are strong. That you are able, glory to God, to do what others say you cannot do. Because you can do all things through Christ who gives you the strength. Men and women of faith are not afraid to possess the promised land in spite of the risk involved. And the thing that you need to do, stand firm in your heart, in your faith, that God is able to help you out. Let me read to you Ephesians 3:20, one of my favorite verses. Sabi po, now to him who is able to do exceedingly, abundantly, above all that we ask or imagine or think, according to the power that works in us. Here's what you need to do. Write this down. I feel inspired right now. Have a snapshot of your future. Get a snapshot of your future. Have the courage to change. Get a snapshot of your future. Anong picture ang nakikita mo sa sarili mo 10 years from now? Now, hindi yung sinasabi 20 years from now. 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Victorious in the Lord. So get a snapshot of your future from where you are today to where you are tomorrow. Mga businessman, get a snapshot. 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Gaano kalaki? By the grace of God, be faithful to the Lord. So whatever profession you are in today, stand firm in your faith that God is able.
2: I believe that the Holy Spirit is speaking in your hearts this very moment about your need of Jesus Christ as personal Lord and Savior. I want you to pray this prayer sincerely. Sabihin mo, Lord Jesus, patawarin mo po ako sa aking mga kasalanan. 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Sabihin mo, Lord, I thank you for saving my soul. This I pray in Jesus' name. Amen.
3: 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God bless you.

0: Ang pulong sang aton Hesukristo sa Mateo 24:35 nagasileng, ang langit kagduta magataliwan, apang ang akon mga pulong indi gid magtaliwan. 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
1: 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Now subong aga aton pagatun-an ang ining nga topiko that Jesus is God. What does it mean that Jesus is God? May tatlo ko di ka bersikulo nga aton pagbasahon kag naghambal ganit diri sa John 1:1, in the beginning was the Word, and the Word was with God, and the Word was God. Kag ang isa is Colossians 2:9, for in Him the whole fullness of deity dwells bodily. In the third verse, Hebrews 1:3, anong hambal diri? That He is the radiance of the glory of God and the exact imprint of His nature. Let's pray. Heavenly Father, salamat o Diyos sa sining kayunan nga imo ginhatag sa amon subong aga. 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In Jesus' name, I pray, amen and amen. Now, throughout history, ang mga katawahan have been asking this important question. Kaganoy na, who is Jesus Christ? Damo sa mga naghambal nga, ini si Jesus Christ, isa lang kaordinaryo nga propeta. Ang iban gani, naghambal nga, he was a good teacher. He was a moral example. Pero ang pulong sa Diyos, abiyang manigugma, nagatudlo sini sa aton kag nagdeklarar that Jesus is God in the flesh. Now, abiyang manigugma, ang Christianity stands and falls on this truth. If Jesus Christ is not God, then He cannot fully save. But if Jesus is truly God, then He deserves our worship, our obedience, and our surrender. Now, ang background sa sining mga texts kaya ginbasa naton, especially diri sa Gospel of John, ining Gospel of John was written to prove that Jesus is the Son of God. Kag ang mga katawhan may believe in Him and may have eternal life. Amo nang hambal gani sa John 20:31. Amo na gani nga si John diri nagsulat siya sa sining gospel kag ginsuguran niya ining gospel not with birth of Jesus Christ but with this truth that in the beginning was the Word. No, ang phrase balang the Word, it refers to Jesus Christ. And si John gani diri intentionally echoes Genesis 1:1 to show that Jesus existed before creation. Kag ini si Jesus Christ shares the very nature of God. This was a direct declaration of Christ's deity. Amo na gani abiyang manigugma. Si Jesus Christ is not merely like God. He is God revealed in human flesh. Again, Jesus is not merely like God. He is God revealed in human flesh. So what does it mean that Jesus is God? Number one, Jesus possesses the nature of God. Jesus possesses the nature of God. Now, ano hambal dira sa John 1:1? In the beginning was the Word, and the Word was with God, and the Word was God. So Jesus Christ is not created being. He possesses full nature, full essence, kag bisan man attributes of God. He is eternal, He is holy, He is sovereign, He is all-powerful, He is worthy of worship. Amo na ganing hambal sa Colossians 2:9, that for in Him, the whole fullness of deity dwells bodily. Amo na ganing abiyang minigugma, kung nakita mo bala ang sunlight nga magsulod sa imo kwarto o butang ta sa imo opisina, you know that the sun exists even if you cannot directly look the sun, di ba? Amo man ang aton nga Ginoo, Jesus is the visible revelation of invincible God. Amo na ganing hambal ni A.W. Tozer, what comes into our minds when we think about God is the most important thing about us. Again, what comes into our minds when we think about God is the very most important thing about us. Therefore, brothers and sisters in the Lord, worship Jesus with reverence. Simbaha si Jesus Christ. Why? Because He is God. And speak about Jesus with honor. Muna ganing nga wala naton ginayaguta si Jesus Christ, wala naton ginalangulangon si Jesus Christ because He is the God. And thirdly, we must trust Him fully because He is truly God. Trust Him fully because He is truly God. So again, brothers and sisters in the Lord, what does it mean that Jesus is God? Number one, Jesus possesses the nature of God. Secondly, Jesus reveals God perfectly. Jesus reveals God perfectly. Ano hambal sa Hebrews 1:3? He is the radiance of the glory of God and the exact imprint of His nature. Now, when people saw Jesus Christ, they saw the character of God nga na-display perfectly. Example, He's very compassionate. His compassion reveals God's mercy. His holiness reveals God's purity. His authority reveals God's sovereignty. You know, isa sa mga bersikulo nga madumduman ginaton about Jesus Christ's authority is Matthew 28:19-20. Now, biyang manigugma, Jesus perfectly reflects the Father. So apart from Christ, God is hidden and God is incomprehensible. Therefore, brothers and sisters and Lord, importante gid sa aton nga kabuhi bala. Nga sa aton nga personal nga kabuhi, we should study the life of Christ carefully. Hindi lang niya nga pamatian ta siya, hindi lang niya mamati kita sa wali, sa pagtuon sa pulong sa Diyos, and wala na aton ginapamalandungan ang iya nga kabuhi. Learn God's character through the Gospels. Muna gani nga importante gid nga bilang isa ka Kristohanon, nagapamalandong kita, nagatuon kita sa pulong niya, especially the Gospels nga ginhatag sa aton dira sa Matthew, Mark, Luke, and John. Kay ina dira, nagsaysay dira isa-isa kag sa lain-lain nga angles kun ano kag sino si Jesus Christ. Thirdly, we should follow Jesus as the perfect example of holiness. Follow Jesus as the perfect example of holiness. So again, brothers and sisters in the Lord, what does it mean that Jesus is God? Number one, it means that Jesus possesses the nature of God. Secondly, that Jesus reveals God perfectly. And thirdly, Jesus deserves divine worship. Jesus deserves divine worship. This should be our response. No? This should be our response. Amo na gambal ganit dira sa John 20:28. No, si Thomas answered him, "My Lord and my God." Now, dira sa mga tinaga ni Thomas, gin-recognize niya kag gin-declare niya nga si Jesus Christ is Lord, He is the Master and the God of this universe. In fact, nagambal sa kanya, my personal God. That's why only God should be worshipped, di ba? Only God should be worshipped. Yet throughout the scripture, si Jesus Christ accepted worship. And muna gani, nga kung basahon mo ang Gospels, Jesus never corrected Thomas because the statement was very true. Believers worship Christ because He is the King of Kings. He is the Lord of Lords. Kag wala na may iban pa nga deserving, no? Wala na may iban pa nga deserving nga magbaton kag nga simbahon naton sa aton nga kabuhi. Ang muna gani, we don't worship our pastors. We don't worship our deacons. We don't worship our mga officers and mga missionaries. We don't worship them because they are not gods. Di ba? We should worship Jesus Christ because only Jesus Christ deserves this true worship. So believers worship Christ because He is the King of Kings. Ang muna gani hambal ni C.S. Lewis, that a man who was merely a man and said the sort of things Jesus said about not to be a great moral teacher. Meaning, si Jesus Christ, hindi lang siya ordinaryo nga propeta, hindi lang siya at moral teacher or ano pa dira nga mga karakter or ano pa na ang aton nga ipangsalpak sa iya nga ngalan. He is the King of Kings. He is the Lord of Lords. Abiyang manigugma, we should worship Christ sincerely. We should submit every area of our lives sa kay Kristo Jesus and make Jesus Christ the center of your life and bisan sa imo ministry. So again, what does it mean that Jesus Christ is God? It means that Jesus possesses the nature of God and Jesus Christ reveals God perfectly. And thirdly, Jesus deserves divine worship. Brothers and sisters in the Lord, Jesus is not merely a religious leader among many leaders and among many other people and other religious leaders. He is God incarnate. He is God incarnate. So the eternal Creator entered humanity to save sinners. Paagi siya kamatayon, paagi man sa resurrection ni Jesus Christ. And the right response to Jesus Christ is not casual admiration, but listen, but wholehearted worship, wholehearted faith, and wholehearted surrender. Kamay panangin blessing ina subong nga agas aton. Ang kunyo lagad, Pastor Zerdan Akar, kagini ang